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1: 1, 2, 3 o'clock, 4 o'clock, rock.
0: WWVU, Morgantown. 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
0: Here are the blood, sweat, and tears. And when I die. 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
2: Here's your updated U92 The Moose forecast. Slight chance of thunderstorms with fog and spots tonight. Otherwise, overcast skies. Lows dip down to about 65. Northerly winds around 5 miles per hour. A blend of clouds and sun and foggy early tomorrow. High of 83. Lows around 66. Tomorrow night, partly cloudy skies. Highs level off around 84. Monday, with a slight chance for storms, 84. Tuesday, looking at the long range, 91. Wednesday, 89. Thursday, and 86 on Friday. And that's your updated forecast. I'm meteorologist Kara Foster for U92 The Moose. Right now, 72.
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0: That was Jan Podolsky, news editor for the Daily Yonder. And this story we're going to do now with Sarah Jane Tribble of KFF Health News. She's doing the work to find out more on the Rural Health Transformation Program. So we're going to talk about that. And also, you might glean from this, if you know someone who is a rural health administrator trying to get money to fund health care, buy them gifts because they're going through it right now. You're going to hear more now on the Rural Health Transformation Program from KFF Health News and Sarah Jane Tribble. When we last left off, you were dipping our proverbial toes into the ongoing saga of America's rural health transformation. And could you just give us a little reminder of why is that a thing?
2: Yeah, this is sort of exciting. I like to think of it as good news amid a lot of negative stuff out there right now. There's $50 billion going to rural America for the purpose of improving healthcare, transforming healthcare, thus the name of the program, the Rural Health Transformation Program. It's being doled out over 5 years, $10 billion a year, to the states, all 50 states, who pitched plans on how to spend this money. And now that money is in action. States are putting out grants for proposals and things like that. So it's happening. It's going out there, and we're watching the states try to figure out this this transformation very quickly.
0: I seem to detect some anxiety about this. A couple reasons why. One, you have states competing. Another, this doesn't necessarily fund what I guess we would think it would fund. I mean, this isn't covering coverage. This is covering the guidelines as stated by the transformation, which I think has a lot to do with tech.
2: Yeah. Yeah. You hit on a couple of different points, big ones. There is a lot of anxiety out there. While it's exciting, and while we'll talk to many people who are very elated to get this money, there's a lot of caveats, if you will. For one, there is anxiety around the timing. It's being pushed out very quickly. States have to meet very tight deadlines in order to win more money next year. So that kind of competition that you mentioned, right? The states are all competing for this money. Then also, this law was approved in the same bill that approved a big cut in Medicaid spending across the U.S. HB 1, or what many people know as the Big Beautiful Bill that passed last July, it approved nearly $1 trillion in cuts in spending to Medicaid. In rural America alone, that's expected to be $137 billion over a decade. That cut is going to really hurt rural providers because rural providers provide a lot of Medicaid patients with coverage. In fact, a higher percentage of Medicaid patients with coverage than, say, urban or metro providers do. So the anxiety you're hearing is both because states are rushing and they hope to meet some deadlines, but also because states are staring down the barrel at having one of their legs cut off when it comes to providing health care to rural Americans, even though they're getting this money.
0: Yeah, you know how to paint a picture, Sarah Jane Tribble, on KFF Health News. You'll find the article, Big Companies Position Themselves for Payday from $50 Billion Federal Rural Health Fund. That seems to insinuate that big companies are in a better position to get this federal money. And if so, is that a bad thing?
2: Yeah, we're not insinuating it. We are saying they are in a good position to get some of this federal money. And that is from our reporting, right? We've talked to big companies, Fortune 500 companies, who are forming collaborations, coalitions to go after this money. They've hired specialists on their staff to go after this money. So they're in conversations with the states even before the applications go out. And that's because they already work with the states. A lot of these big consulting firms like the Gainwells and others, they have contracts with the state through their Medicaid programs or other programs. And you'll see the main application, when they initially put it forth, they had Gainwell listed as one of the companies that would get some of the contracts. So part of this is just the way business is done, and it harkens back to these deadlines that we mentioned. Because the states are on a tight deadline, many of them, and I've talked to state officials who said, we have to go with the lowest hanging fruit to meet these deadlines. We need to make sure that we are doing things we know can make happen, right? So you go with the vendors, you go with the people and the programs you already have operating, and you then extend those a little bit. So these big companies, they're in a position to get the money.
0: Is that a bad thing?
2: It's not necessarily a bad thing. Because if you think about the idea of transforming the way healthcare is provided, you want to look at the payment systems. You want to make sure that there are dollars flowing to elevate changes in the way care is given. So if I want to add

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2: 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Reinhardt, he's going to be safe.
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2: I'm Dan Warren. Our top story. Tributes are pouring in from across the political world today following the sudden passing of veteran Republican Senator Lindsey Graham. Michelle Anderson has this report.
3: The longtime South Carolina lawmaker died Saturday evening at the age of 71 following a brief and unexpected illness. First elected to the Senate in 2002, Graham built a formidable reputation as a defense hawk and a powerful voice on global foreign policy. He was heavily celebrated for his long political partnership with the late Senator John McCain and later emerged as one of the president's closest advisors on international defense strategy. The news of his passing comes just days after the senator returned from his 10th official diplomatic visit to Ukraine. World leaders and colleagues on Capitol Hill are mourning the loss, calling him a true American patriot.
2: Meanwhile, the United States has launched new military strikes against Iran following a hostile attack on a shipping vessel in a critical commercial sea lane. Sharon Chapman has the details.
4: The American military has resumed airstrikes against Iranian targets after foreign forces attacked a commercial vessel navigating the Strait of Hormuz. Washington officials stated the new strikes were necessary to protect international shipping lanes and ensure open passage through the region. In response to the American action, top leadership in the Iranian capital issued severe threats, warning of widespread retaliation against United States positions. International mediators are working urgently behind the scenes to de-escalate the fighting and prevent the ongoing military exchanges from spiraling into an all-out regional war.
2: Elsewhere, authorities in Mississippi are investigating the mysterious death of a teenager after a weekend island party ended in tragedy. Julie Walker has the details.
5: 18-year-old Nolan Xavier Wells took a July 4th boat trip with friends to an island off Mississippi's Gulf Coast. He ended up dead. His parents want answers. Mom Christine Wansley.
6: We just want to know what happened. And why our baby didn't come home.
5: Wells was reported missing that night and found dead 2 days later. Authorities believe he drowned. His family is skeptical and says they recovered his cell phone with deleted messages. Their lawyer, Ben Crump.
7: We are in a ferocious pursuit for the truth.
5: The sheriff is looking into claims that Wells chose to stay behind when a mechanical issue caused the boat to take on water and his friends left without him. They were attending a boat party on the island. Wells' death has led to rampant speculation and suspicion as people grapple with Mississippi's history of racial tension. I'm Julie Walker.
2: I'm Dan Warren, and this is Radio Network News.
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8: Here's your updated U92 The Moose forecast. Slight chance of thunderstorms with fog and spots tonight. Otherwise, overcast skies. Lows dip down to about 65. Northerly winds around 5 miles per hour. A blend of clouds and sun and foggy early tomorrow. High of 83. Lows around 66. Tomorrow night, partly cloudy skies. Highs level off around 84. Monday, with a slight chance for storms. 84. Tuesday. Looking at the long range, 91 Wednesday, 89 Thursday, and 86 on Friday. And that's your updated forecast. I'm meteorologist Kara Foster for U92 The Moose. Right now, 72.
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Hello, wind. Well, I see that you're still here. Aren't you lonely?

that it's rain. She went away and left us all alone the way she planned.

spectacular song about what their Ukrainian community is going through in southern Ukraine, about a little town that has been occupied since the Russian war.

Number 11, judges, George Pegram from Union Grove, North Carolina. George made a big hit with us last year. Mighty happy to have him back again. Number 11, George Pegram from Union Grove, North Carolina. Here he comes right now. 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

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Pretty women is